0: And thank you for joining us for MPP Decides 2026. And we know that this conference, where they get to elect their national executives, will ultimately climax in a new leadership of a sort, as well as those who are able to go through from the current crop also emerging to lead the party into the general elections for 2028. But what does it mean? So this is the time that we're going to look at some of the numbers by way of the delegates that are going to vote for this election. More importantly, look at the numbers for the individuals who are contesting for the various executive positions at the national level, and who, as well as others, who could be part of the new amendments that will be approved by conference, so to speak, to be part onwardly to be able to vote subsequently for elections when it comes to the MPP. And so we'll want to straight away also give you some highlights. A number of activities so far. We still have our correspondent well deployed across the precinct of the Babangida Sports Stadium. And it's the venue for this election for the MPP. MPP Decides 2026 is live right here on TV3, as well as 3FM and subsidiaries of Media General. Just in case you're watching us on television, that's also good. But make sure you also log on, watch us across our streams, which is TV3 Ghana, as you go search for us on Facebook, X, TikTok, which now has become my favorite social media application or app. My favorite baby this time around. And then, of course, we also have Instagram and the rest of them as well. And if you're also watching us on 3FM, it also means that you're logged on to same 3FM927 on social media. Now, I have just to have an introduction. He's a regular on our show as well. A strong member of the New Patriotic Party, has also contested to become a parliamentary candidate for the MPP for Akwitia constituency. He's also here. And Bernard Redu. Bernardo Redu is also a legal practitioner. Good morning to you. No, afternoon now. Afternoon now. Yeah, we're supposed to have comments. So yeah, afternoon.
1: I really like your outfit.
0: Thank you.
1: It actually matches our color.
0: Yes.
1: A shade of a blue and red and all that.
0: Fantastic. You know how we do it, Election Command Center.
1: Of course, definitely, for the screen.
0: And yesterday you were on air, right?
1: Yeah, I was here. For a long time, I was here. It's always good to come back here. It's the eye of the nation, TV3. So once you're here, you have the nation glued on you. So great to be back.
0: What else can we say when we have our own discussant again giving us thumbs up and the prominence as it is? But across social media, we have a number of you as well. We say welcome back, and all of you have been able to pay tribute to us, remaining loyal throughout the period of the morning from Key Point up to now. And just to acknowledge your presence on our stream, we're grateful that you've joined us. I see Erica Tipo, and then also a number of you, Daniel Idua Fari, and I tell you, it promises to be quite an interesting, informative, educative, as well as comprehensive coverage from your Election Command Center when it comes to MPP Decides 2026. But your initial thoughts as well, because we want to bring what the main numbers are, just to gather your thoughts around you having spoken to a number of individuals you're associated with, not only from Akwitia constituency, for which you're a stalwart there as well, because you've contested for elections.
1: Yes, I did
0: there.
1: In 2020.
0: And then subsequently, looking at what the sentiments are before we get into mainstream, who and how the permutation should be. What do you think have been the sentiment around this election and then your party, the MPP?
1: Well, it's a great day for us as a party, and all of us are happy because we've been waiting for this day. It sort of gives the icing on the party restructuring. I mean, the mantra as we entered this year had been party reorganization. We started from the polling stations. We came through to the constituency level. We did the regional. Now we are here for the national executive. So it's like a herald. We are now preparing ourselves to take over this government. So it's a great day for us. Our only worry is just that we have a certain member of parliament, Bafwewa. We don't know what's happening to him yet. We hear he's in court. He's a voting member and would have been in Kumasi, but for all these things about Yoko. So it's a great day for the party. Thumbs up to the organizers, Mr. Kabu and his people. They've done a great job, and we are grateful to the security as well. So far has been very good. But one thing is very significant and obvious. The campaigning and the electoral processes have been very peaceful. Throughout the campaigning process, I never heard of any mishap, nothing unusual. Almost all the delegates going about propagating their messages and all that. It has been very peaceful. It has been very cordial. And this can only happen with the MPP, where you go into a national election and not a finger is lost. We will be watching our people when it's their time. But I would have to say kudos to all the contestants. They've been well with their message. And you know what has helped us? Roland, I could tell you that one of the best decisions taken by the national executives was to elect our flag bearer first. Because if you realize, all the messaging are centered around, I can work with the flag bearer. Mm. I want to get the flag bearer elected. So the messaging has been about strategies to get Dr. Bawumia elected in 2028. So it has really helped us. So electing our flag bearer before the national executives and regional executives was actually the real marker. It was the Midas touch for the party, especially the times that we are in right now. So as at now, if you listen to all the messaging, it's about strategies to get our flag bearer, the Venerable Alhaji Dr. Bawumia, elected in 2028. And even most of the delegates themselves have stated that they are going to work with him. And they are not just statements, they constitute a declaration of loyalty to our flag bearer. Mm. Because if you're on your campaign tour and you say that you can work with our flag bearer, you are ready to put in strategies to get him elected, it constitutes a declaration of your loyalty to him when you get elected. So it is a good day for us. We are hoping that we get the right people to ban our party. Roland, 7,200 people can't get it wrong. Whoever comes out victorious for any of the position is the right person for the job.
0: Right. And just by way of summation, all that he's been saying is that based on what the attitudes have been, the posture, and then also what the atmosphere has been culminating this conference to elect the national executives of the New Patriotic Party, it signifies all hands on deck, an attitude that we all need. Now, this is where we also have to go tell you what the numbers mean, because across, we also would have to tell you what the main statistics are. And so far for this national delegate elections for the New Patriotic Party, they have in total 7,163 delegates. And the aspirants number 45 across various positions. And the positions are 9 national executive positions. And based on the explanations that I have been getting prior as a way of a preview for this elective conference, so to speak, there is an intent to make sure that everybody doesn't gets to vote quickly, doesn't waste time on a particular period to vote for a national elective position for a candidate. And so they've been able to segregate the various polling stations within the arena of the Babangida Sports Stadium. And that's the venue officially for this. We've been there since the whole of yesterday. So 31 polling stations will be made available. And that's very instrumental, knowing that you're going to do a national elective election when it comes to the New Patriotic Party at a venue. And you know, the last time they had this sort of an election was at the Accra Sports Stadium, so to speak. And across, there are individuals who are contesting, numbering 13 for the position of national vice chairpersons. And for the position of national organizer, we have 7 individuals contesting to be national organizer, and for the youth organizer, 6 individuals contesting as well. Now, you know that when it comes to particularly for those not only in the Zongos, but also

0: power, control, administration,
1: at every point in time.
0: At every point in time, to be consolidated in the hands of the president and all the presidential candidate.
1: Yeah.
0: So it stands to reason that to the extent that that has been decided, every other thing must reflect that particular objective of having the administration and control and direction of the party being in the hands of the flag bearer. Because look, if the flag bearer is the leader of the party, why shouldn't he be involved in the day-to-day affairs of the party? Do you understand?
1: Yes,
0: because
1: yes,
0: it can't be the kids that will be disconnected from what happens
1: about
0: on the day-to-day.
1: Is he going to be available? Will it get to a situation where you would have to put out someone to be playing?
0: That's what
1: that
0: I see happening.
1: Because we see that there's been an attempt, and Dr. Santochi made reference to that. There's been an attempt over a period to bring the party into government. You know that by virtue of the situation that we've been running for a while, we all know that the chairman of the party and the general secretary attend cabinet meetings.
0: True.
1: It's a way of involving the party in the management of the government so that they also, at every point in time, they know what is going on in there. But should he be on the steering committee?
0: So there's a system that already exists to create that nexus or the link between the party in government and the party leadership.
1: Yes.
0: As in, they are attending cabinet, even though really and truly, if they're not
1: going to have a say necessarily, really. Yes.
0: So it is just meant to ensure that they also have, you know, a say in what the government
1: is
0: does
1: doing.
0: Because look, it is a party.
1: I mean, it's going to have implications for the elections outcome. Yeah.
0: Absolutely, the presidential candidate was an independent candidate. He won on the ticket of the party. So if he's running the government or the country, the party must also have a feel or a say as to whether this change now is going to bring a lot more in terms of the party's involvement in the governance of the country.
1: I think this is a flip.
0: Absolutely.
1: So it means that the president at any point knows how the party is being run on a day-to-day basis.
0: Because what the end objective of this, from what we've put out here, is that this is meant to create a direct link between the
1: government
0: and the
1: party
0: management.
1: Yes.
0: It also centralizes power around the president when he's in office.
1: This is
0: the fundamental objective why all of this amendment has taken place today.
1: Yes.
0: Centralizing power around the president. That is it. So if you understand that is what the MPP intends to achieve, every other thing that follows will make sense to you.
1: Yes.
0: Because it's directed at centralizing control and power in the hands of the president or the flag bearer of the party at every point in time.
1: So this motion also passed. We can see another one here. This one, obviously, the election is taking place now. It's not going according to this structure, but it's something interesting that the party is doing in this particular instance. So we all know that there are 6 national vice chairs. That's what the motion 11 was calling for, that there should be 6 of them. Now, the current situation that they had prior to today was that they had 3 national vice chairpersons who were all elected. Now, what motion 11 seeks to do is that there are going to be 6 of them. 3 will be elected and 3 will be appointed. Now, the appointed vice chairs cannot succeed to the chairmanship. It's also another very important introduction that they've made. And the explanation that they gave, and then this part of it, what we do is that the motion paper gave a bit of sentences explaining it. So this is what they indicate, that it allows regional, ethnic, religious, and gender balance. The motion cites Article 55(9) of the 1992 Constitution, which requires a party's national executive to be chosen from all regions. Critics may call it patronage, but it is what it is now. So what it means in this situation is that when they are done electing the 3, the 3 would have been elected at a time that the other executives would also have been elected. So it means that once they are done with everything, they will have a full list of the executives of the party.
0: Mm-hmm.
1: Now, the party is saying that they will now look at the full list and check and see whether all the executives of the party are from all regions, as the Constitution encourages them to do. If they see that maybe there are some 2 regions that we don't have anyone from there,
0: right,
1: or maybe 3 regions, then it means that the additional 3 vice chairperson slots, we appoint 3 people from those regions to occupy those roles.
0: Now, the question I ask with this is that who is going to do the appointment of the 3?
1: Yes. In fact, it does not indicate that. It does not indicate.
0: And I'll not be surprised if it's going to be the president or the flag bearer.
1: The flag bearer.
0: At any point in time, because of the consolidated power in his or her hands based on the amendments that have been made so far.
1: Mm.

0: So that, I mean, look, if the executive body is supposed to be led by him or her,
1: you want to have a say in what plays out.
0: Absolutely,
1: there.
0: And who is becoming the vice chair of the party based on appointment, right? Mm. So I don't think we would be wrong to hazard a guess that it would, and it could be that it is the flag bearer.
1: You may have a say in that.
0: Who would
1: there's an interesting motion now. This is so tied closely to this one. Is how they are elected. Let me bring you that one now. So now there will be separate races for the first, second, and third vice chair. That's motion number 12. Now, the current system which is being run in this particular election was that the candidates run in one pool and are ranked first, second, and third by votes received. That is on Article 10.5.1. If you remember, when we showed the 13 people who were contesting, Mustafa Hamid, Nana Akumia, Richard Ahiagba, all of Nana Buachi, all of them. So it will mean that they will vote for all of them. Mm-hmm. Then when they are done, they will rank them 1, 2, 3, highest votes. So the first three become the three vice chairpersons. This motion number 12 is saying that each post is a separate election. Candidates must declare at nomination which office they want. So now they are saying that if Richard Ayagba wants to contest for first vice chairperson, he should run for that.
0: That's what he is contesting for.
1: So you may be contesting with three people. If he is not,
0: Are they going? Is there any indication of they capping the numbers? Because if you're saying that now, if I'm contesting for vice chair, I'm a state. I want to be first, second, or third.
1: Yes,
0: it opens up the contest, right?
1: Yeah.
0: Then you will have 13 people contesting for first, and the same number for second, and same number for third.
1: Yes, yes.
0: It has the potential of bloating the numbers as we have seen.
1: Yes.
0: Unless they put a cap
1: on it. Yes, yes. So I mean, so that becomes a challenge. And then it will mean basically that delegates will choose directly who becomes first vice, the person who acts when the chairman is absent. And the candidates can no longer back into a post on vote share. Very, very important. Because you know the situation is that you'll be voting for the vice chairperson. You just basically say that, okay, me, I want person A to be to be the vice chairman.
0: Absolutely.
1: You didn't say that you want person A to be first vice.
0: Mm-hmm.
1: But by virtue of all of us voting for that person A, it means that in the event the chairman is not around, that first person automatically becomes the
0: acting. As it prevails now. Because Stephen Ntoni.
1: But now they want the voters to go into the booth knowing that we are voting for a first vice chair who potentially can be the person. So if there are three people contesting, just three votes. And let's see who is contesting for first. If five are contesting for second, let's vote and see who becomes second and who becomes third as well.
0: Right.
1: So that is another change that the party has also introduced. Then discipline, administration, and women issues. The motion, constituency vice chairs, regional vice chairs as well, and IT officers and deputy communications officers as well. And before, there were just 2, 2, 2 now. And not on regional or constituency executives as well. One communications officer at each level. Now, they are going to have three, one more. So they've added one more who is to be appointed. Again, instead of the two, the regional vice chairs, four, two more appointed once again. Then the regional and constituency IT officers have also been added as well. I mean, you can understand what they are trying to do in terms of the administrative stuff over there. Then there will be the bit about the deputy regional and deputy constituency communication officers have also been added. So this purely is more administrative and also ensuring a certain balance as well because of the possibility of the appointment that is taking place here. But the role of IT in election today is very, very important. You can't overlook it at all. I mean, they are the ones who are playing a key role in how the party is transmitting results and all of that. The party should be able to have the system for communicating even at those levels. Then the deputy regional and deputy constituency communications officers have also been added. A lot of the time when we are thinking of the communications officers, we are thinking of the national level, but we forget the regions. On a daily basis, there are radio stations, television stations in the regions that there are local politics that communication is taking place there.
0: But you see, this fourth one changes the organogram for Dennis Melkosabuaje's turn up.
1: Yes.
0: Because now he is going to exercise control over not just the party's communication team, but all of these portfolios that have been created. Mm. Deputy regional, deputy constituency communications officer. So they're decentralizing the communications approach of the party now to ensure that not just the regional or the national determining or as it were, having control over the party's communication at the lower level, at the local level, they are in there as well.
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0: This poses some positives, is it not?
1: Yes.
0: If you look at it, because every process that is properly decentralized ensures some inclusiveness, so that the person who is at the constituency level, who is a deputy communications officer at the constituency level, has that sole responsibility in ensuring effective communication in the constituency, right? So what that effectively means as well is that whoever becomes, for instance, the party's parliamentary candidate in that constituency has that ultimate responsibility of working with the deputy communications officers at the constituency. That brings up the other question of whether or not the parliamentary candidates should not have their own communication structure. Mm. They must defer to the party's communication at the constituency level as well.
1: Yeah.
0: They would have to be able to work out all of that, because what they are trying to do at the national level is to solve the parallel teams. But with what has happened now, it also presents a situation where a parliamentary candidate would have also put up a team to prosecute his or her campaign at the constituency level. Now there's a communications officer
1: who's operating
0: who has to prosecute. Yep. So there has to be the merger or the marriage of those communication roles at the local level. That's what I see.
1: Yes, I agree with you. I mean, the only aspect of it that may resolve it completely will be the fact that they would all be reporting to the person here at Asylum Down, the communications officer Miracles. They'll all be under him. So you have to always work it out in a manner that works effectively. If you look at it without this, you'd see the situation where you would have the possibility of the party, basically, you know, they used to have a large communication team. So a lot of the time when they send people here, they'll just tell you there's a member of the MPP communication team or NDC communication team. Yeah, but those people will not do local communication.
0: Sure.
1: They are for the bigger networks, and here in Accra, and they are coming around. But if you go outside Accra, at those levels, anytime, I was listening recently, we were listening to the local radio stations there. They were having serious, heated political conversations, just like we do Monday mornings over here as well. And the conversations are very local, very developmental in nature, raising questions about what should be done in the constituency, what's not being done in the constituency. And it's the reason why I think that you can have a superstructure and just break it down. Like you made a point about how decentralization is very effective and makes people accountable and responsible at certain levels, which will play out in there. But let's see how they will be able to roll all of this out there. Then there's the motion 6 and 7, new delegates as well. Before, the Regional Council of Elders chairs and regional patrons chairs had no vote at the National Delegates Conference. So Regional Council of Elders chair and the Regional Patrons chairs had no vote at the National Delegates Conference. Both will get voting right now. So the Elders chairs already sit on the Regional Steering Committees whose other members vote. So the party says this faces an anomaly. Patrons are rewarded for their financial contribution as well. So they also get to participate in the voting as well. I mean, we just hope that they'll get to the point that they'll just open it up eventually.
0: Absolutely.
1: This delegate system, we all know what becomes of it. Then motion 1, discipline administration women as well, still disciplinary committee. Before, the National Council of Elders had one seat on the 7-member National Disciplinary Committee. Now they've given them 2 seats. The elders gain more say in discipline. The committee grows to 8, an even number. So tie votes become possible as well. And the disciplinary role of the party, we all know how important it can be in certain situations. And they believe that elders, a position of certain age, grace, and understanding and appreciation of party politics, they should have a bit more
0: say. And you can understand why the party is going on this path. They've had a number of disciplinary issues over the last few years gone by. They've suspended some persons. Persons have been
1: invited,
0: expelled from the party.
1: Yes.
0: Others have been invited, you know, to the disciplinary committee. So because of the mounting disciplinary issues that they had to deal with, I was saying before and after the 2024 elections, especially, you know, some constituency level disciplinary actions that were taking, and then as well as, you know, at the national level as well. So there's good reason why the party has decided now to go on this path of strengthening its disciplinary structure so that whatever happens, they will be able to whip everybody in line and ensure that there is strong disciplinary that standards within the party. And it's one that you can look at quite closely as well. They are not just adding numbers, and that's what's important. That's the big denominator that we have to highlight. They're not just increasing the number of the disciplinary committee members. The two that have been added are National Council of Elders members. So that means that they are bringing in
1: very experienced people whose
0: stature and also their level of experience would have some influence in what they say. Because sometimes they say that it is the elderly who know the path that you want to travel on. So they've already seen what you intend to do.
1: Yeah.
0: Right? So getting the discipline from them obviously will be good.
1: Will help as well. I mean, let's do some more. Motion 8. First, administrative manual. Administrative manual, very important. A booklet that will spell out responsibilities of members. No situation existed. Now, the National Council must produce a manual setting out the duties of every party officer elected and appointed at all levels. Basically, what it means is clearer rules and fewer turf wars. We should be able to have a booklet that when we take, we know everyone's responsibility. I mean, this one is straightforward, what the party wants to do. It's good to have a manual. Hopefully, they'll rely on it and use it. I think there's another one here. This is 14. Before, six listed duties, women's wing. The women's wing, first, six listed duties, including recruiting women and promoting policies for women and children. A new duty has been added. They should champion women's participation under affirmative action as the Gender Equity Act 2024 Act 1121. It ties the wing to the law passed under the MPP government and gives it a monitoring role as well. It's a good step for women empowerment. Women empowerment and having them play an active role. So whoever will be elected as the women's organizer, your duty is not only about recruiting members and promoting policies. You have to also look at the broader goal that we've set out for ourselves as a nation and the laws of the country, the affirmative action law, that we want to ensure gender equity. We want to ensure that women have a greater say. So you have to champion those women's participation. Very interesting amendment, if you ask me. I mean, it appears a bit quite forward looking in terms of championing women's rights and what the party intends to do as well.
0: Oh, just put some action into this law that is already in place. But I just wanted us to go take a quick step back briefly. This administrative manual. The objective of reducing the turf wars is important, right? Because if you talk about turf wars, although they were silent, you saw it play out in many ways within the NPP. All right. Especially because of the roles, the power roles that have been created. And some persons who felt that, look, I'm a national executive. Another person who was playing a similar role in the campaign team of the flag bearer. Okay. So all of those you see play out in very many ways, you know, in terms of the turf war. So if there's an administrative manual that will spell out clearly what role is a specific individual is supposed to play. It's not as if they don't know. Sometimes because of the overlapping nature of their roles and the duties that they have to undertake on a daily basis, you see them having all of these turf wars. So it becomes an issue. It's one thing having a manual. It's another thing effectively executing the details of the manual.
1: I agree.
0: And we've seen this, you know, in many parts of our administrative structure as a country. So that there's a manual that will be in place that spells out the functions of a particular individual. But the overreach of power execution sometimes brings these turf wars.
1: Yeah.
0: So we have to watch it closely, how the party will ensure that everybody is whipped in line to obey what the clear dictates of the administrative manual is.
1: I mean, absolute power corrupts, like they say.
0: Yes, absolutely.
1: I think that should be the last one now. So, I mean, those are some of the key changes that they are dealing with now. Okay, so that will leave us with that for now. But that is how things are looking in terms of the new Patriotic Party and what they are trying to do. So quite obviously, you see, Alfred, that there's a clear attempt to center control in the flag bearer and ensure that there is that unity of command to ensure that the New Patriotic Party wins the election. And the point I was making earlier on that, it does also mean that no matter what the outcome is today, and Dr. Hassan Joshi was making the extrapolation that he thinks all these are to create a situation of the possibility that if someone that is not favored by the establishment, preferred by the flag bearer, wins the national chairmanship, the flag bearer will not be affected. He gets control as leader of the party. He gets control as deciding who forms the campaign team, with the structure of the campaign team, running the campaign team. If he wins the election, he will be on the steering committee. He knows how the party is being run on a daily basis. He will be the leader until another flag bearer is elected. If he himself is elected, he retains it as well. And so at every point in time,
0: It has to be tested, all right, so that we get to know how that will play out as well. Because if that's going to be the solution to dealing with the divisions, you know, in vision and purpose in the party, then so be it. And I'm saying that the belief is that all of these amendments is as a result of the introspection and then the reflection and the work of the Michael Kwe-led committee. That's the expectation.
1: Mm.
0: If not, then obviously one will have questions about it, because then this was the result. It was born out of a process that was set in motion.
1: Mm.
0: So you want to believe that the party, having looked at all the odds and everything that went against it in the 2024 elections, this is the prescribed solution to the challenges.
1: But there's a question.
0: Others will have a different view.
1: Yeah, I mean, there's a question that keeps popping up in mind, and it's a question about everything that is playing out. So the party wants to do an election. The party decides that we'll do flag bearer first.
0: Oh, yes.
1: And the party explains that we don't want divisions and all of those things. We want to pick the arrowhead.
0: Mm-hmm. That's why I was saying that everything we're seeing today, these amendments we're seeing, was thought off right from the get-go.
1: Yeah, but the question becomes that what is it about the flag bearer that he can't naturally, he needs all of these things to take control of the party. I'm just thinking now, this is reflective at this point in time.
0: Well,
1: what is the challenge? Because, mind you, political parties, you see, when people always say that parties should unite, You get it wrong. Parties vote and they express their unity in the outcome of their votes. So if we are all of us here in the studio, including all those the camera behind the cameras now, if we are to vote and decide that we want to vote for who becomes the class in charge of the studio here, whoever wins becomes an expression of our desires. The reason why they always say that the internal processes should be democratic, should be free and fair, so that whoever the party wants to lead, it gets led. Now, you see a situation where, one, you had delegates who had previously voted for the same flag bearer because they were not replaced. The delegates were not replaced. The same delegates voted for him again to be flag bearer.
0: So.
1: Then after he's been elected, they will now do the elections for all the other roles, in which case everyone knows that this is the man who will be the flag bearer. He's the man who potentially will be the president. Like it or not, on 2028, Dr. Mahmood Bawumia will be on the ticket of the MPP. So if you are someone who is campaigning and you hear or you know, people will naturally want to align.
0: So I get the sense that you say this process undermines the democracy.
1: The natural expression of the preference of the party. Okay. It's not visible. It's not. And the starting point, I have listened to all the arguments up and against everything. But the starting point should be the understanding that they elected a flag bearer first. Elected by delegates who had previously elected him.
0: That's why I say, and I would agree with those who say, there will not be many surprises at the end of this vote today. Okay? Because of the structure that has already been in place.
1: I mean, if there's a surprise, then it will be a confirmation that people are seriously have concerns and they are going to express it.
0: And if there isn't, then it also then reaffirms the position that you have just espoused, yes, that because of what happened with the flag bearer being elected first, every delegate, everybody has had to be whipped in line to a particular line to actualize these amendments that have been put in place. Because if persons who are not favored by the establishment, so-called, become executives of the party, then there will be challenges implementing some of these amendments.
1: I mean, the flag bearer under Musi Ten will just run his things and go.
0: Absolutely.
1: So you either play ball with him or you be sidelined. Then you have no say. You can't do anything.
0: That's why I'm

0: during those discussions on the amendments so far, all 14 of them, the implications they will have on the party and what the leadership framework will look like once a flag bearer is elected or when a party or the party is in government. And that conversation is something that appears to resonate with the folk on the ground as well. And when you and Blay ask the question about what is it about the presidential candidate or the flag bearer or the president at whatever material time there is that they need all of this architecture Absolutely. Around him, this framework around him. I think that's a really important question you asked there.
1: Very important indeed. And Kemeny, because that's at the heart of what we're seeing playing out, is it not? Because as was pointed out, Joseph Akaple made that point about Nana Akufo-Addo Kufuor exercise a certain level of control over the party within that 8-year period. It was because of the kind of personality that he had. Right. So if there's been a change in the face of the party in terms of who is leading the party as its flag bearer, because that person doesn't have that, may not have that towering figure outlook or the influence of Nana Addo Akufo-Addo, then if Akufo-Addo's control of the party produced a certain kind of result, then let's legislate it. I mean, by putting it in the constitution to, as it were, now be a prescribed form of putting power in the hands of the flag bearer, consolidating power in the hands of the flag bearer so that the flag bearer will still execute that kind of leadership that existed. So all of this, I understand it to mean that there's a certain level of continuity in terms of the kind of leadership that Nana Addo Akufo-Addo had over the party in the person of Dr. Mahmoudu Bawumia. That's why all of this is being done. Because maybe those who are looking at it from the perspective of his positives, it helped the party, right? So let's continue. Let's have that person who is now taking over from Nana Addo Akufo-Addo continue on in the same fashion in terms of having control and consolidation in the power of the flag bearer to exercise that level of leadership, control, direction, and then also the objective of the party going forward. You know, you can see it in many ways as we looked at it in the amendments. As I indicated, the coming days is one to watch because executing or implementing it will produce the results which will either justify or otherwise what has happened today.
0: And I want us to have a conversation on the back of that. There are two things I want us to take note of. But before then, let's take a listen to former Second D MP Ejapa Mesa on how that motion was taken. Take a look.

0: speeches. There's been lots of speeches and all of that.
1: Yeah, I expect that the party will take the decision that would inure to the best interest of the party. I don't have any doubt whatsoever that the MPP delegates are descending. They know what the status of the party is now.
2: Please come to the podium.
1: They know what it is that we have to do to ensure that we get an executive that
2: please
1: can complement his excellency the vice president,
2: the former
1: vice president, our flag bearer, to have sufficient to win the election in 2028.
0: The constitutional provisional reforms that have come through, you were here when all of them were taken. There's a concern that disgruntled delegates as to how the vote was declared.
1: I'm not so sure about that. I mean, the rationale was very clear. Can you imagine a situation where going into an election, from opposition especially, where there's no clarity as to who leads in terms of decision making, in terms of campaign structuring and all that going into the election? I think that it's important for us to recognize that the chairman is by default the leader of the party, except that when we have a flag bearer and when that flag bearer transitions to become the president, then because we need to have one voice that then champions the cause of the party.

0: Fortunately, we lost that clip there, but we'll connect with our folk on the ground in a bit. Raja Pamesa is former secondary MP, talking about the essence of that amendment number 10, which has to do with the leadership framework of the NPP, which is changed for the third time. Remember that initially it was a straitjacket. When in office, the president was the leader. Out of office, it was the chairperson of the party. Then only last year, July 2025, that changed, that the chairman at all material times will be the leader of the party. A year down the line, the party has now amended that rule, indicating that when in office, the president is the leader of the party. When out of the office, once a flag bearer is elected, that flag bearer then becomes the leader of the party. The discussion around that is to cure the mindset, the placement of the vision of the party going into any election at any point in time. And we've been having conversations with our guests, but also the gentlemen on the other side have spoken extensively about this. And Blay, I want to bring you in at this point, because I did say that there are two things that I wanted us to talk about. Because when we asked the question about what is it about the flag bearer, and we look at the current flag bearer, we make a comparison to what it was like for Akufo-Addo. I wonder whether or not we may be sweeping this with a single brush, forgetting the history the history that surrounds the Afoko Akufo-Addo era. Because remember, again, there were perceptions of friction between the Afoko chairmanship and then the Akufo-Addo flag bearership as well. So clearly it would appear that the party is trying to solve a problem that transcends the Bawumia era. I'll come back to you for a comment on that, but let's go back on the ground. Former Attorney General Godfred Dame is speaking.
1: Peaceful elections, and we see that we're doing that again today.
2: Amendments have come through. It's given now the leadership. You expect that becomes even more fodder for him to galvanize the base and lead the party towards victory.
1: Now, as far as I'm concerned, it is one that is very much expected. You let a flag bearer who is supposed to be the leader of the country, when by the grace of God he gets the nod. So it is not inconsistent for the same person to also be the leader of the party. So I think that it's really bringing it in proper alignment with what is expected. And I'm in no doubt at all that whatever flag bearer we elect at any material time, we can have the person steer the affairs of the party in a way that is consistent with the expectations of the people.
2: I can't have you without asking you some of the many pertinent issues that's been happening. Most notable is the Mensah South Member of Parliament and the ordeal and the entire process he's had to go through. You've been Attorney General before. You've had cause to raise concerns as to procedure, amongst many other things. What do you make of everything that's transpired?
1: I mean, totally appalling, reprehensible, and deplorable. And I say so because really, what was the need for it? I mean, just unnecessary show of power and, of course, victimization. The person having been subjected to this treatment on account of his recent expressions in the public space and all that. And we cannot really deny that. And I'm saying that we cannot have a situation where there is an application of two sets of laws for two sets of people. The law must be one body of laws applicable to every person, regardless of political party, religious, gender, and what have you. The Constitution deplores discrimination. And we're seeing discrimination of the highest order in the way the law has been applied in Ghana, selective application of the law. That is not what we need. I mean, I've been Attorney General, yes, and of course, the law was properly applied. The current Attorney General himself, when he was subjected to a process way back in 2017 in connection with his role in the Ameri transaction, he was never denied bail. And that is a transaction that involved hundreds of millions of cedis, of dollars. And indeed, he was never kept in custody for a day. Just went through the process in a very civil manner, and then he was released. And that is what is to be expected. In this case, it's not even the detention that is even deplorable. You talk about a process leading to a detention. On what account must a member of parliament be invited to the police station and then also detained thereafter? The Constitution prescribes the specific manner in which a member of parliament ought to be invited and all by the law enforcement agencies. There was no recourse to any of those procedures. And I find that very, very reprehensible. What does it warrant? So it's as if there is one set of laws applicable to the NDC and also another set of laws applicable to the MPP. And that is what, as a people, we must deplore.
2: For you as a party, you continue to raise objections to these processes, amongst many other things. Any course of action, particularly in relation to the processes you've described as having been breached, which you may want to resort to?
1: I think the difficulty is that if they don't take care, we're actually going down a very dangerous slope as a nation. And I say so because of the reaction of the courts when these matters happen. If a person has his rights abused in this manner, and the courts seem to be insensitive to the abuse of their rights, it only acts as a spur to the law enforcement agencies as well as overzealous law enforcement officers to do the same thing over and over again. I was representing a client, as you all know, who had been given an order by a court of law to travel outside the country. The person was picked up at the airport, bundled off into custody and all that. And the court seemed to be unconcerned about such a violation. And so when this act continues, the nation really slips down a slippery slope. And I'm sure you can hear chorus of noises by viewers, MEP people, that when we come to power, that same thing must be done. So indeed, the effect of what we speak about is actually the fact that we're not building a healthy nation. If all these acts and all that continue and all that, clearly we'll not be building a healthy nation or a healthy democracy. And that's a danger. And it's up to the courts to indeed deplore and reprimand such actions. Insofar as they continue to look on unconcerned or condone such actions, the nation eventually will head down a very dangerous slope.
2: We've seen another grouping of lawyers, the Law Society of Ghana.
1: I recognize only one bar. There's only one bar. When I was at Angela, the last two speeches I had at the Ghana Bar Association Conference, I said that there ought to be one bar. There's no proper society in which there's no one bar. There must be one bar, one group of lawyers dedicated and concerned to the defense of civil rights and what have you. So there must be one bar.
2: Thank you.
1: Be different bar sessions.
2: Thank you. Thank you very much. That's Godfred Dami as well, speaking to us just quickly in relation to exactly what it is that's happening in the country and also reacting to the presence of another law grouping, right? The Law Society of Ghana says that there must only be one bar.
0: Very well. Thank you so much, Maona. There'll be more from the ground in a tad. But if you're just joining us, this is the NPP's National Delegates Conference. You're watching it live on TV3. It's our continuing coverage. We've been on since very early morning. And as we promised you, your Election Command Center will take you from now until the very declaration of results. At the end of today, we'll know who becomes chairman of the NPP. Remember that slot has been open for a while now since the resignation of Chairman Steven Ntim. He stepped aside due to personal reasons. We know that there's been an acting chairperson in place, but essentially the substantive position has been open for a while now. At the end of today, that will no longer be the case. At the end of today as well, we'll know whether or not GFA gets to keep his position as the general secretary or chief scribe of the party. We'll also know how it plays out in terms of the national vice chairperson position, because some changes have been made to that as well. But at the end of today, three people will be in that slot. Three others may be selected or appointed subsequently. But remember, we're here with you till the very end. I have the gentleman on the other side. And Alfred Mble, I was saying earlier, whether or not on the subject matter of the changes or the framework that is now being created or has now been created around the presidency flag bearer dynamic and the leadership of the party, are we by any chance sweeping it all with the broad brush of perhaps they are doing this stronger for the incumbent, noting that we have seen in the past flag bearer and chairperson differences that have not worked well in favor of either party. In the case of Afoko, it did not work well for him. And the perception is that that's what led to his ousting as chairperson. What do you think? Am I overreaching? I like how both of you just tend to each other.
3: You know, I think it turned because we've had a whole circle, and I have been switching positions in between and over again. But I think my position has been very consistent to the extent that I always maintain that I think everything is being done to consolidate power for Dr. Mahmoud Bawumia. I think that is very, very clear, and it will have obvious implications for the party, especially if he does not win the 2028 election.
4: True.
3: Yeah, because if he does not win that election, the party would come after him. I mean, the party members would want the executives out. They would also want the flag bearer out. So the question would be whether he should be deserving of another opportunity to contest again. And so that is an introspection that the party, like Alfred has consistently said, they have done, and they've come to the conclusion that this is what they want to do, and they are going to do it. As to whether it's going to work out, we'll see it in the outcome of the election, because ultimately, parties exist to win elections.
4: True. And you see, really, if all of this is as a result of what happened 2015, maybe if it should happen in the case of Dr. Mahmoud Bawumia, he may not be able to exert that kind of control Nana Akufo-Addo had. Then the issues you have raised is quite cogent to look at, because Nana Akufo-Addo did not need these constitutional amendments to exert the kind of authority and power over the party. Here's what this means. That if in 2015, in the absence of all of this, the executives of the party were whipped in line to align with the vision of the flag bearer, they went into an election and won in 2016. Maybe the party is looking back and saying, hold on, you know what? If this is what happened and we had that kind of figure of Nana Akufo-Addo exerting this control and power over the party, and it worked for us, he won subsequent elections and went power for 8 years. And then there was a change in personality and we lost. How about we go back to the formula that worked for us, right? But this time around with a different person who does not have the personality of Akufo-Addo. So how do we then consolidate power in the hands of this person who does not have that personality and that influence?
3: If he wins,
4: go through the constitution.
3: If he wins the national election, what would he be doing to the national constitution to
4: amend it?
3: To aid the person in managing the affairs of the country. Then
0: I don't mean to take you guys back, but and to the point that Alfred makes about Nana Akufo-Addo being able to whip the executives in line, was he really able to whip the executives in line, or people were bamboozled as the complaints have come to be post his presidency?
3: Either way, he had his way. But the individuals who aligned with him and sometimes for good reasons, I don't want to get too much into the details,
0: mm-hmm.
3: but we know for a fact that there were disagreements. The Paul Afoko, Crabb, Ejapon were seen as pro-aligned individuals. As against the others,
4: mm-hmm.
3: you remember Freddie Blay at the time was the first vice chairman. They were seen as the people who aligned with Akufo-Addo as well. And so eventually when the suspension took place and all of that happened, Freddie Blay took over, became national chairman. And mm-hmm. they went ahead and won the election. You see, in explaining whether that worked or not, you have to also put in the context that there was an 8-year cycle that is also playing out.
4: Absolutely.
3: And Ghanaians wanted the NDC out. So, yes, you may be thinking that that is what worked. And that is why I keep on coming back to the point that you can do all of this, but if you don't win the 2028 elections, no one will understand for you. They would want you out and want someone else to take over that position.
4: The reason why these amendments have to happen is that the constitution has been turned upside down.
3: Yes.
4: Technically.
3: Yes.
4: By the party.
3: Yes.
4: Now with a top-bottom approach.
0: Mm-hmm.
4: So if the status quo should remain, when a flag bearer has already been elected and the possibility of other executives being elected who are not aligned with the flag bearer, let's not even go on that path. Let's make sure it doesn't happen by amending the constitution to ensure that the flag bearer has control.
3: Okay.
4: That's actually what we're saying now. That's the picture that is playing out perfectly. Okay. And I think that in my view, look, the coming months is one to watch. And I keep saying that the execution or implementation of the these amendments would justify it's this decision that has been taken or otherwise. So that if you begin implementation and execution and realize that, no, hold on, we thought that this was going to play out this way, but the outcome is presenting something different. Nothing stops the party from just going back and eating the humble pie and doing what has to be done.
5: Yeah. I mean, I guess a lot of that, I think, would also determine, will depend on who wins the chairmanship election.
4: Absolutely.
5: And how the person's approach would be. Because from the Dr. Baumia that we all know publicly, I don't think it will be too much of a problem. I don't think he would want to take advantage of the power that he wields.
4: So that's the thing.
5: In a manner that may affect the party too much. That's why I'm thinking that potentially how the persons who are elected wants to approach it. And I think at the heart of it all should be the understanding that there's a common goal that the party wants to achieve. And that common goal is to win the elections. And that is what they should circle around and work towards. If they think of it and look at it with the personality issues and all of
4: that. But you see, that's the personality bit is where you touch on, which is important. You see, does Dr. Mahmoud Bamia really want these powers?
0: Well, I don't know. Does he, and that's
4: another question to
0: I
4: get
0: mean,
4: an
0: it's,
4: answer
0: it's,
4: to.
0: It's a fair does question
4: need,
0: to ask.
4: Does he need these powers, really? You know, especially taking into consideration the kind of personality that we all know him to be.
0: Are you asking if he needs or wants the powers?
4: If he needs these powers?
0: Oh, absolutely, yes. I thought the question was about whether or not he wants these powers.
4: Do you think he wants these powers? Or
0: he doesn't have a choice to want it. There is no choice there. It's a matter of he needs this framework around him. I think you guys have made the point already. I won't belabor it. Mm-hmm. But he does need those powers. We've seen how the events of the last election have framed him as a very weak leader who is not able to rally his base, is not able to rally his executives around him to do his bidding. What we don't want to see in 2028 is a repetition of that. And I've got to give it to him that over the last few months in 2026, I have seen a more stronger communication from his campaign. Now, we can talk about tax separately, but the point is that he seems to be a bit more firm when he speaks. He is not tiptoeing around issues. You may disagree with him, but he will have his point heard. And that is working for him. The flip side of that is, it would appear that the incumbent executives have heard the voices of the base, the file, when we say the rank and file, the file side of that rank and file. And they have given us the appearance that they are listening to Dr. Mahmoud Baumia. So as it is now, there is that projection of we are listening to the flag bearer of our party. He is stronger than we make him to be, or we have made him to be in the past. And that's good. But as you have already indicated, what this framework would do for Dr. Mahmoud Baumia as a candidate is to solidify that for him. And so he needs it. He doesn't have the...
4: But does he need all these powers to be a strong leader?
0: In this context, you've said it already. I don't wish to belabor it. But in this context...
5: Let me add
0: that the test case, if any member of the NPP is thinking whether or not, or confused as to whether or not this will work for them, the test case is the NDC, because that is what the NDC practices. I don't think that we've heard overtly how differences between national executives and the flag bearer has impacted their ability to be able to pursue any electoral victory whatsoever, right? And so it will work for somebody, especially Dr. Mahmoud Baumia, in my humblest of opinions, and usually I'm not humble.
5: But you see, I mean, the reference to the NDC, I mean, the point is that, you know, anytime in our history, the political parties tend to break up when they lose power. I mean, you saw when the NDC lost the 2000 elections, when afterwards was when the Gusitanos and all of those ones were springing up. Subsequently, even Obeda Samuelsen, the former chairman, had also exited as well. A lot of breakaway parties took place. When you pick the MPP situation, you realize that even 2016, Even before 2016, even if you go back a bit back and go to when they lost the 2008 China elections, there were talks about the possibility of people leaving, people wanting to separate from the party. You pick 2016, the party managed to come together and come to power. The point is that when there's political power, a national political power centered in one person, it automatically keeps everyone in line.
0: Mm-hmm.
5: Because he's the one who is going to share the positions.
4: That's what I'm saying, that it effectively diminishes all the factions, as we have seen. But you see, the question I was we're dwelling on asking Kevin about his her point of view on this matter of, you know, Dr. Mahmoud Bawumia personality and so on. Someone who also hold the view that if you give a gun to a hunter, the hunter would know how to use it, all right? But hand over that same weapon to a pastor who does not see the need for it, but achieve the same solution through other means. The gun is of no use. That's what I'm saying, that if you're looking at the personality of the person who is going to be giving all of these powers, it doesn't come across as the same person in the personality of Nana Addo-Dankwa Akufo-Addo.
5: Yeah, I mean, but you also answered it a bit earlier on when you said that without the powers he achieved same. So
4: absolutely,
5: his different approach.
4: Maybe somebody else will be firing the gun. You know,
5: I mean, it's what they have now. But so, it was interesting listening to the former AG and Ejapa Mesa as well.
4: Yeah,
5: trying to explain what they have done so far. And I think Ejapa Mesa was making Gofredam was making a point that, well, they want to concentrate it all in one person and make it very clear. And I'm like, it was always clear. I mean, it's just going a bit of a step further and trying to do a bit more than that. So that's how come they are where they are. But I mean, it's just what it is at this point in time. Those amendments have passed, and that is what the party is working with now. Hopefully, just some few hours to come, we'll see who.
4: True, Floyd. And what this also does is that whether the party wins or loses is directly on the lap of the flag bearer.
5: Yes.
4: Because you're the one who is putting together the campaign team, running, if we take part in the running of day-to-day affairs of the party, you are the leader of the party, you have no room to blame anybody else. That's actually what this effectively means. You know, so, and as I indicated, I believe that there has been a lot of introspection, lots of thinking, and all the, you know, the assumptions that we are throwing out right now, the MPP has postulated and done all of this, I want to believe, you know, because a political party of that stature, would not go on this path without knowing the exact destination and the possible pitfalls and the possible curves that they have to take into consideration. So let's give them that and see how the coming days will look like on this. And it is all boils down to the implementation of these recommendations. Dr. Yao Se Edu-Chum, the former education minister, wanted to be flag bearer as well. Yeah. He's been talking. And also, we have another member
5: MP
4: of parliament.
5: MP for Kumeu.
4: Kumeu constituency.
5: Yeah.
4: Also have been talking to our colleagues on the ground. Let's take a listen to them. And we'll stay in Kumasi a bit further because there's a lot that's happening in there as well. Let's take a look.
6: I think the supreme interest of the party, and for that matter, the nation, we believe the MPP have better options for Ghana anytime. Therefore, we should come together and rescue our party from the situation we are in, propel ourselves to capture power so that we can contribute our quota, our ideas toward the transformation of our nation. I think we began with the flag bearership. We've done all the various levels. This is the end of the process, and I'm sure people will begin to understand that if you look at the going ons in the country, whether it's the school placement, all the things that are happening, points to the fact that there's no need for us to fight ourselves within. We should rather unite, capture power for the transformation of Ghana.
7: For us, what we know is that 2028 is for us to win. We have our candidate already, who is in the person of Dr. Mahmoud Bawumia, and that is what every aspirant here is clamoring for. Everyone is here to work for Dr. Mahmoud Bawumia. So at the end of the day, whoever is elected, I know is going to work within the vision that has been set out by the party. which is Victory 2028. And that is all we know. I know that there's so much talk around, but at the end of the day, when the votes are counted and the winner emerges, we'll have one total peace, one unity, and it will be one united party. For us, the amendments went through all the 276 constituencies, and it's the constituencies that adopted it. That is why it was approved at national, at the national level. So for me, what I believe is that it is in the interest of our party. What the party wants now is that the flag bearer becomes the leader of our party going forward. And that is what we've all come to accept. So for me, it is in the interest of the MPP party, and it's in the interest that in the coming election, we emerge victorious. And that is what matters for everyone who is.

There'll be more from the Babaya Sports Stadium in a bit. And again, thank you so much for staying with us this morning for our coverage of the NPP's National Delegates Conference. We've just heard from Dr. Yaya Duchum, former education minister, giving his perspective on this matter. But there have been a whole list of people who have been speaking to our cameras today, some of whom we captured while on stage during the very beginning stages of the event today. Remember that right now, voting is underway. I'm speeding it all the way forward because it's been a long day.

0: concerned, he's back here actually seeking to appreciate and understand exactly what it is that's happening. And he's still raising protests. I can see him from where I am. He's still raising protests, has asked to see the Electoral Commission official and insisting that, look, he doesn't quite understand why they should be voting. In fact, when I was engaging him before he spoke to us earlier, I was saying there will be no hand of God, amongst many other things. But I'm expecting that sanity will prevail as they engage, because Evans Simakwe is the director of elections for the NPP. He's front and center in terms of everything that's transpiring and seeking to provide a bit more in terms of an understanding. But we are waiting to see whether the explanations calm him down, because he's in the running for the organizer position as well. But let's just see, right? Let's just see. He appears, I won't say calmer, but not entirely satisfied with the fact that the persons are being allowed to vote and the process is still ongoing, Evans.
1: Now, let's zoom into the MPP. Politics. Over the years, let's even talk about the last election. Statistics or data has shown that youth played a major role even in the last elections. Is the MPP sensitive to the role youth play as far as election is concerned?
0: Well, I think they are in sincerity, because 4 years ago, there was a similar concern in relation to TESCON members. In fact, a number of them did not vote at the last major conference like this, which also saw to the election of fresh national executives. That's actually what brought the crop of executives that led the party into the 2024 elections. What did we see? A lot of apathy, which has been one of the many things they've pinpointed as a basis for which reason people did not come out to vote for them. The youthful population is the most dominant in this country right now. Persons who are voting, increasingly about half of them are persons within the youth bracket. And so it's imperative that that group is targeted. And so you can understand the lessons that have been learned from there and why this time round, the new thing which was done was that, look, for every TESCON group in every region, you go to the region allocation and you vote there, insisting that they give them a voice and they allow them be a part of the process as well. In picking sentiment as well, I've been surfing the internet, particularly in relation to the amendment proceedings that went through during the initial part of this conference, and the sentiment of young people as well. They are asking questions. And so it presupposes that, look, when I spoke to Ejapa Mesa, he had made the point that perhaps the explanation and the understanding as to what the leadership position and why it was important to have it brought back to the flag bearer, that perhaps may have not been explained into detail